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8: The UK's largest train operator is now owned by the public. The Transport Secretary, Heidi Alexander, says the nationalisation of Govia Thames Link Railway is a defining moment in the reform of our train system. Arsenal have narrowly missed out on a first Champions League title as they slipped to an agonising defeat to PSG on penalties. The Premier League champions got the perfect start when Kai Havertz scored early, but PSG levelled in the second half with an Ousmane Dembele penalty. It was more penalties that separated the sides as Gunners defender Gabriel smashed his decisive spot kick over the bar. We'll see fresher weather conditions today as the recent heat gives way to cooler temperatures and the odd rain shower. The Met Office says this weekend marks the end of the sweltering heatwave that's baked the nation for much of the week. And the Foreign Secretary will travel to China and India this week as the UK seeks to strengthen relations with both. Yvette Cooper will meet senior Chinese politicians in Beijing on Tuesday before travelling to Delhi to meet her Indian counterpart. That's the latest from Radio News Hub. I'm John Collins.
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8: The UK's largest train operator is now owned by the public. Liz Whittaker has more.
9: Govia Thameslink Railway Services carry more passengers than any other operator in the UK, accounting for one in six train journeys in Britain. Its four brands, Southern, Thameslink, Great Northern and Gatwick Express, cover large swathes of southeast England and beyond. Transport Secretary Heidi Alexander says its nationalisation is a defining moment in the reform of our railways.
8: Parents overwhelmingly back Australian-style restrictions on social media for children. That from the Technology Secretary as ministers consider a ban on social media for under-16s. More than 80,000 people have responded to a consultation on whether to introduce restrictions. Arsenal have missed out on a Premier League and Champions League double after losing on penalties to reigning European champions PSG. And a tiny species of bird, the Dartford Warbler, is making its comeback in the UK after being on the brink of extinction. In 2025, there was more than ever of them recorded. That's the latest from Radio News Hub. I'm John Collins.
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1: Hang on, who's the most famous person you've bumped into? 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
9: The public is now back in control of the UK's largest train operator, as John Collins reports.
10: One in every six train journeys in the UK happens on a Govia Thameslink railway service. It runs Southern, Thameslink, Great Northern and Gatwick Express routes across southeast England and further afield. They'll now sit under the government's newly formed Great British Railways, which Transport Secretary Heidi Alexander says will put passengers first, fix what's broken and deliver a railway that people can rely on.
9: The trial of a man accused of murdering 44-year-old Jennifer Simmons in Henley-on-Thames has been delayed until December. At Oxford Crown Court, judges confirmed the defendant, Nelio Gouveia, will now enter a plea in September, with the trial pushed back from its original date. He'll stay in custody ahead of further hearings. Improvement works at King's Road car park in Henley will begin next Tuesday and are expected to last for about 2 weeks. The work will take place near to the entrance to the library and will include repairs to the pathway, improvements to disabled parking bays and the replacement of benches. Alternative disabled parking elsewhere in the car park is going to remain available. Arsenal have missed out on a Premier League and Champions League double after losing on penalties to reigning European champions PSG. And whether you've loved the heat or struggled with the sweaty nights, the heat wave looks like it's over. Temperatures are back down to normal levels for this time of year, and there could even be some rain. That's the latest from Get Radio News. I'm Liz Whittaker.
1: Just gone 9 o'clock on Sunday morning with Trev and Rich. This is Get Radio Weekend Breakfast. We're here till 11. Yeah, let me have a little note. What we got coming up? Attractive things.
11: Okay.
1: We might talk driving tests.
11: Yes.
1: We might talk OnlyFans.
11: Oh really?
1: We might. We might do a blankety blank. Some puns and finish me off. Quite a packed show, I think.
11: It's all here over the next.

0: Mark Smith, of course. Stay if you want to dance. This is Sunday morning. It's Get Radio Weekend Breakfast. We're here till 11. So, interesting what's going to come up.
1: Yes. Yeah. I am now an OnlyFans member.
0: Wow.
1: Yeah.
0: Wow. What, okay. All right. I know times are hard.
1: Yeah. Well.
0: Yeah. You know. But what can I ask you to do?
1: So, £30,
0: yeah,
1: right?
0: Yeah.
1: Will get you a member of this pretty exclusive group.
0: Okay. Yeah. Yeah.
1: And of course,
0: by the way, for those who don't know, just can you fill in what OnlyFans is? What is the premise of OnlyFans?
1: So basically, OnlyFans is for fans,
0: yeah,
1: of people,
0: yeah,
1: and especially people's bits,
0: right? So, and the people sign up to follow those people. But yeah, they not only sign up, they pay to sign up.
1: Yeah, and they get special things, you know, that you get with this service. So rather than it being, you know, rather than kind of, I don't know, scrolling for a video online,
0: yeah,
1: you have more of a connection and a one-to-one, right, with the person or persons that you subscribe to.
0: Gotcha.
1: And okay, you can say, you know, oh, lick my so-and-so, or why don't, right, you wear this thing or do that.
0: Okay. Yeah. So you paid £30 to sign up?
1: Yep. It's not so much a sign up, right, but I paid £30 and I'm now one of these OnlyFans.
0: So how many people follow you then as your fans?
1: No one followed me. I'm being a little bit aloof with this.
0: Oh.
1: Because what I mean by being an OnlyFan,
0: mm,
1: is now I own a fan.
0: Gotcha.
1: Yes. It was a ruse and a play on words.
0: Gotcha. So that play on words also was last Christmas too, when my brother-in-law got me an OnlyFans calendar, which of course was OnlyFans.
1: Yeah, that's great. It's wonderful, isn't it? We've had
0: no. I was really disappointed. Yeah, you know, I thought. Yeah,
1: yeah.
0: Could be a calendar that I put in the garage.
1: Oh, is that where you go to?
0: to get things out the garage. Yes.
1: Research.
0: Yes.
1: Yeah. The garage.
0: The garage.
1: I'm not sure if I've...
0: But it's the only place where people don't go into, apart from me, because of the spiders.
1: Yeah, no, fair enough. Well, at least you've got privacy, but yeah, care for the spiders. Yeah, so no, I bought a fan at the weekend.
0: Yeah.
1: Obviously, we've had ludicrously hot weather.
0: Yes.
1: And I... For however many years I've been on this earth and been able to do this, I've always been... We don't need to get a fan. The hot weather only lasts for 4 days. Mm. We'll move on.
0: Yeah.
1: And that was the old me.
0: Yeah.
1: The new me is thinking about someone else.
0: Right, of course.
1: With Poppy, bless her, sweating her whatever off. I was like, right, okay, we need to get a fan.
0: Yeah, yeah.
1: We need to get a fan.
0: You did the right thing. So where do you go these days to buy a fan?
1: So we did what we usual thing. We panicked.
0: Yeah.
1: It was in the middle of the hottest point of the hottest part of the year.
0: Uh-huh.
1: And we were doing what everyone else was doing, going around supermarkets going, I just want a fan. I don't care how much it costs.
0: Uh-huh.
1: I did put my foot down and I went, no, we can get this cheaper online. And we did.
0: Yeah.
1: So that's good.
0: Yep.
1: That's fine. I feel slightly happier. Because I was walking around the certain supermarket and I saw the fan that we were nearly going to buy for £15 more.
0: Oh, okay.
1: Than we were. So I was like, well, good. We've won. We've won.
0: I mean, you would think that they would put their price up when you were on that day.
1: Quite. But so desperate times. And we bought this. And it's already paid for itself. Because we had two decent nights.
0: Brilliant.
1: And Poppy slept pretty much through,
0: yeah,
1: which was great.
0: Yeah.
1: We had a better night's sleep. And for those two nights,

0: That's it.
1: It's paid for itself.
0: Yeah.
1: I'm happy. And now it's gone away and it will be got out again next year.
0: Yeah. So very similar to our fan. We have a fan which came down this week. My eldest daughter, Rose, claims a fan because that's what teenagers do. And so therefore it's in her bedroom, never to be seen again. I looked in her bedroom this week. I couldn't even see it through the clothes, the books.
1: Wow. It's probably being used as a hanger now, isn't it?
0: It probably, you're absolutely
1: stuff
0: right.
1: On it,
0: yeah, stuff on it. Yeah. And also, what really winds me up about teenage bedrooms, wet towels. Right. Just hang it up on back in the bathroom. Wet towels will be hit everywhere.
1: Right. It's,
0: yeah. You'll find out one day.
1: Yeah, it feels like I've got that to come.
0: Yeah, I mean, I probably won't be around by then. But let me tell you, when you do find that first wet towel on your daughter's teenage bedroom floor, you're thinking,
1: I'll look up. I'll give you a little nod and go, yeah.
0: Yeah, you were right.
1: He told me about this.
0: It's the wet towel face.
1: Yeah.
0: Yeah. Comes to us all.
1: Yeah, that wet towel off my fan that I bought 18 years ago.
0: That's it. That hasn't worked in 12.
1: Yeah, exactly.
0: this is Get Radio.

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1: It's Olivia Rodrigo and that's Drop Dead. This is Get Radio on Sunday morning with Trev and Rich. And now time, wherever you are this morning, to play along, grab your little pen and paper, play along. What?
2: Is that what you think people are doing?
1: Yeah. So they write the answer.
3: It's not cross-gram.
1: Oh, no. Oh, we should bring that back for a game, shouldn't
3: we? Well, special yes. occasions.
1: Maybe
3: special
1: occasions. Next weekend, I'll do a cross-gram for you.
3: You tease us with that. You tease us with that. But it's, we know it's a hell of a lot of work.
1: Yeah, but it's worth it, though. It's worth it.
3: Hell of a lot of work to play as well.
1: Yeah, it's true. And listen to. So this is the game of Blanksy Blank.
3: Yeah.
1: And I'm going to give you a sentence with the word blanked out. But what the hell yep. is the word? So, you can tell the World Cup is starting soon because you can buy a blank. You can tell the World Cup is starting soon because you can buy a blank.
3: Favours.
1: Favours.
3: Yeah.
1: So, you get your favours in so you can watch the TV throughout
3: Pretty
1: the whole
3: much.
1: Of the 4 weeks of the World Cup.
3: Yeah. Or at least, you know, plan it so you're like, I'm out tonight.
1: Oh,
3: why?
1: Yeah.
3: The England game's on.
1: Yeah.
3: But remember that nice thing I did
1: there.
3: A few weeks back.
1: Yeah.
3: There we go.
1: That's it. Calling the favours. Absolutely spot
3: Call them
1: on.
3: In.
1: Yeah.
3: Call them in.
1: Because this year, of course, there's 48 teams, which leads to more. Yes, it is a lot. Well, it's more games to watch, but most of them are very late at night or if not overnight.
3: And is it me? This year, there's a lot of crap. I know they've expanded it and I should be excited.
1: Yeah, but well, with the expansion comes, yeah.
3: You get a lot of really... I'm just going to go through...
1: There's some filler games, isn't there? Yeah.
3: I mean, okay, I've clicked on a day.
1: Yeah.
3: Right? So, Qatar, Switzerland.
1: Yeah, that's going to be a... That's it. That's your...
3: Okay, Canada, Bosnia.
1: Oh, now there's one for the diehards. Yeah, you gotta love football to watch that one, ain't you?
3: Australia, Turkey.
1: Oh, that is Turkey, isn't it? It's...
3: Ivory Coast, Ecuador.
1: Ooh, yeah, there's some doozies in there, aren't there?
3: Iran, New Zealand.
1: Oh, but the thing is, well, you know that also there'd be radio commentary on these, there'd be TV commentary.
3: It'd be flat out. Yeah. It'd be amazing. And you know what? If I am around at 2 o'clock in the morning.
1: Yeah.
3: Oh, sorry, at 5 a.m. and I, you know, flick on and go, oh, amazing, Austria, Jordan's on. you know, I will be there. I will be that person. And go get
1: are
3: in.
1: Are they
3: there.
1: Playing that yes. at 5 in the morning, Austria and Jordan?
3: They are playing that at 5 in the morning on whatever day I clicked on. That's the Wednesday, the 17th.
1: Oh, Wednesday as well. So the Austrians have got to be at 5 in the morning.
3: But or is it because of the time difference again?
1: Yeah. What is it? 6 in the morning there.
3: Or 7. Is it 2 hours?
1: Oh, no, I don't think it's 2 hours. It might be an hour, if that.
3: Okay, so 6 is better. But...
1: So that's breakfast. Yeah.
3: Breakfast
1: all right.
3: Beers.
1: Breakfast beers for work. you can tell the World Cup is starting soon because you can buy a blank.
3: Football stickers.
1: But yeah, the old Panini stickers are out, aren't they?
3: Yeah.
1: And
3: I got into them during lockdown.
1: Oh, you did, didn't you? Yeah.
3: Yeah, I got...
1: Yeah, you did. Did you ever complete a book?
3: No, I got really close, though. Really close.
1: That's a problem.
3: And as with all things, World Cup ended, and I went, I've lost complete interest.
1: There we go. There we go. See, and I don't think... Who has ever got close to completing a book? That's the thing, isn't it?
3: Mm. You have to...
1: It costs about $3,000 to fill
3: it. Yeah, it costs a lot of money, but you get to that stage where you're like... So the friend that I was doing it with Teddy, used to work here.
1: Yeah.
3: He was on like Facebook forums.
1: Right, okay.
3: And like was going, right, these are my stickers.
1: Yeah.
3: What have you got? Have you got this?
1: Right.
3: And yeah. and had like post coming
1: sure.
3: here.
1: Yes.
3: With all his stickers. So I think he completed it in the end.
1: Oh, did he?
3: Yeah.
1: Fair play. That's amazing. Yeah, that's hard work and also a lot of money to do that.
3: A lot.
1: It's not that, no. You can tell the World Cup is starting soon because you can buy a blank.
3: Where's my guesses? They've gone. Oh, God, I'm going to have to think of something on the fly here. What are we doing? Blanksy blank. Yeah,
1: that's the one. You can tell the World Cup's starting soon because you can buy a blank.
3: You can buy full kit.
1: full kit for £10.
3: Full kit? No, you're not allowed to do that. You have to buy the official merchandise because...
1: For £200.
3: Yeah, because kids are starving or something. I don't know what the relevance is to that. But.
1: It's none of that. Actually, what it is, you can tell the World Cup is starting soon, but you can buy a mug that sounds a horn when your team scores. It's tat, essentially. The tat is coming out. It's already filling the shelves of the supermarkets and the shops. This is one that I spotted. It's called the cheer horn.
3: Now, who have you bought that for?
1: Well, I bought that for the girls, of course. And I've also got a spare one if you want one.
3: I will be fine. Thank you.
1: Sure.
3: Thank you. I'm still.
1: It's got your initials on there.
3: I'm still trying to find space for the Rick Smith 40th birthday cricket glass and the amended Rich Smith one that you got sent.
1: You are
3: free
1: so lucky.
3: I am that. Yeah.
1: So this is the cheer horn mug. Why just drink your beverage, says the advert, when you can blast a plastic horn every time your team is scoring?
3: Wow.
1: Supermarkets stock novelty mugs with built-in horns to ensure your living room hits peak chaos.
3: Peak chaos? That's great. What a line. I might just buy it for that line. That's really funny.
1: So your peak living room chaos. Hits peak chaos.
3: What's that? My mug.
1: That's peak chaos, that is. That's 5 in the morning when you're watching Austria and Jordan. Right, and
3: Jordan
1: score, because you got them in the sweepstake. You're hitting peak chaos by blowing peak your horny chaos. Mug.
3: Love it.
1: Anyway, that is... I had a horny mug once where I got the seaside, where when you drank it and you put hot liquid in there, it revealed a naked lady. That's what I call horny mugs. And Horny Mugs is a great name for a band. ladies and gentlemen, the Horny Mugs.
3: Horny Mugs, everyone.
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0: Alex Rowan and Ordinary. This is Get Radio and Weekend Breakfast, Sunday morning with Trev and Rich. So, another milestone. I knew this year would be a bunch of milestones because, of course, with my eldest daughter Emily hitting 18 years old, A-levels, going off to university or wherever she's going to go off to later this year. And then, of course, driving lessons and then the driving test. So it's almost like every little step this year, they get further and further away from leaving home.
1: Although, when you say it like that, it feels like it all comes to a head very quickly. Do you know what I mean? Because you go, okay, well, 16, you go, yeah, okay, things happen when you're 16, but you're still in the house.
0: Yes.
1: You're still around.
0: Education too. I think education is a big one because they now have to be in education until they're 18.
1: Yeah. So it feels like 18 is just like, here's what you had, and that's all gone now.
0: Yeah, that's it. So also the last day of school as well recently too. So all those things, she's going to Tenerife with a friend of hers in a few weeks' time. So,
1: God, wow.
0: So it just is, it's mad, it's crazy. All of a sudden, it's like, bang, gone. So another milestone, and the driving test was this week. And pleased to say, Emily passed the driving test.
1: First time.
0: So I didn't realise the stats, but only 22% of people passed the test the first time.
1: Well, that is amazing. And first and foremost, well done to Emily for doing that. It was never in doubt. But there has to be... There's got to be quotas whereby you can't just pass everyone that gets into a car. Yeah. You can't. Okay, that's just impossible. But also, there's got to be criteria that you look and listen out for and what have you. And you mentioned when we were chatting about this before that Emily's a conscientious driver.
0: Yeah, yeah. She's careful. Not over careful, but she's careful, which is good. Thank goodness for that.
1: And isn't that a good thing to be on the road? To be careful and just to be a little bit cautious and a little bit over, you know, be that way inclined versus, and again, I'll use the example. I mean, as soon as I passed my test, I used to just drive. I couldn't wait to just get, I didn't have a purpose. There's like a big loop where I live, where you go around the villages. So you basically go from where my folks were into Stamford, a big loop round to Ruffington, all the way back again. It's about 6-7 miles.
0: Right, yeah.
1: I used to just do that. Just drive around. I didn't have anywhere to go or anything like that. I just drive around. Round and round.
0: Yeah.
1: That's it.
0: So I passed first time. And
1: God, well done.
0: How many times did you...
1: You know this story. Second time, as I had a chief examiner in the back marking my examiner. I was out for nearly an hour, and I got about 20 majors and 50 minors.
0: First time. Anyway, so but the marshals passed.
2: The marshals perfect.
0: And it's one of those things that you can't take that away from us first timers.
1: Oh wow! I wanted to talk about this. Actually, I wanted to apologise.
0: Oh,
1: because you messaged me and you said Emily's passed because we were chatting just before you took it there.
0: Yeah.
1: And you were very nervous.
0: Yes.
1: And you know, and it's a frustrating thing because you can't really do anything. You can print. But it's like, right, off you go. Go and do it. Can you do it? Can you do it? Can you do it? Yes, you can. And I regret my message that I sent you.
0: I do? Why? I can't remember what you said.
1: Because I said, get in. Well done, Emily. You are now redundant.
0: Oh, yeah.
1: And I went, and you sent back the crying, like, emoji, like, sad face. And I went... I may have gone too far with that.
0: But no,
1: I maybe should have left that a little bit.
0: But I looked at that. You're right. Really. That's it.
1: But it is true. Because like,
0: so many milestones this year. And that was just another one. Another nail in the coffin of being a dad that they look to. And they turn to, and so therefore, another nail in my coffin of being a dad. You're right. You're right. And that redundant word hit hard. So, after crying.
1: Good.
0: I kind of agree with you in many ways.
1: Isn't that, that's going to be, because the big thing about it was that you've been taken to Emily to tennis.
0: Yes.
1: For, you know, as well as the kind of normal things of school and what have you. But the tennis thing is probably a bigger, I don't want to use the word upheaval because that sounds a bit harsh, but it's not just a take to school and back. It's a going all over the country.
0: Yeah, exactly. And so
1: it's a bigger deal than just kind of going, oh, you can just drive yourself to school now.
0: Yeah.
1: You can drive to your friend's house in the next village. It's like, no. Yeah. You're driving to, you know, Suffolk. You're driving down to Devon. You're driving, you know, up to Liverpool and goodness knows where else to play all this.
0: It's freedom. That's what it is. Freedom from me.
1: And it was free as well. Yeah.
0: Yeah. There we go. So a mate of hers rocked up to the house yesterday, actually, and she drives. And I was thinking, you've driven here on your own, away from your family.
1: Yeah.
0: I've known her since she was 3 or 4 years old. You know, like And now look, this is it. So what do I do now? What do I do now? Where do I go now? So
1: have you thought about that at all? genuinely,
0: paddle tennis. That's my new thing. I'm going to become a champion paddle tennis player.
1: Okay.
0: Because I've looked at the opposition around when I've been once or twice before now. You know what? I can get there.
1: Good.
0: All right.
1: Right.
0: This is Get Radio. Watch out, paddle tennis world. I'm ready now. I'm ready to play.

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10: The UK's largest train operator is now owned by the public. John Collins has more.
11: Govia Thames Link Railway Services carry more passengers than any other operator in the UK, accounting for one in six train journeys in Britain. Its four brands, Southern, Thames Link, Great Northern and Gatwick Express, cover large swathes of South East England and beyond. Transport Secretary Heidi Alexander says its nationalisation is a defining moment in the reform of our railways.
10: The trial of a man accused of murdering 44-year-old Jennifer Simmons in Henley-on-Thames has been adjourned to December. Nelio Gouveia, who's also 44, will now enter a plea in September. He'll stay in custody ahead of the next hearing. Work will be starting next week to improve the play area at Friars Wharf in South Oxford. The scheme of work will see the removal of the large concrete mound and the old play equipment and the installation of two new multi-play climbers with slides, a swing for littler children and a 3-metre-tall cone net climber for kids of different abilities. The work's expected to be completed in time for the summer holidays. Arsenal have narrowly missed out on a first Champions League title as they slipped to an agonising defeat to PSG on penalties. The Premier League champions got the perfect start with an early opener, but PSG levelled. And we'll see fresher weather conditions today as the recent heatwave gives way to cooler temperatures and the odd rain shower. The Met Office says this weekend marks the end of the sweltering heatwave that's baked the nation for much of this week. That's the latest from Get Radio News. I'm Liz Whittaker.
12: Just on 10 o'clock, this is Sunday morning with Trev and Rich, and this is Weekend Breakfast. One more hour to 11 this morning for you.
13: We're talking about attractiveness next. You will have to basically find out if this is attractive or not.
12: Okay.
13: Yeah, anyway, by the way. Also, we'll do puns coming up as well, and finish me off for you on a Sunday. And of course, Ben will be here with the business brunch, which is a slightly different one because I'm hosting it.
12: Are you really?
13: Yeah, I am. Yeah, first time ever.
12: Mr. Business,

0: Bruno Mars, I Just Might. This is Get Radio and Trev and Rich on this Sunday morning.
1: So, had this comment made to me in the garden.
0: Yeah.
1: And I questioned it.

0: From across the garden, I hear, "Oh, you're really attractive."
1: Wow.
0: Now, that could have only been one of two people. The one who has yet to form a word yet.
1: Yes, yeah.
0: And the other is my wife.
1: Right.
0: So naturally, I put down my beer and said, "What?" And she said, "I find you really attractive."
1: Wow, wow.
0: Just now.
1: Wow, wow. Hello.
0: So I'm going to paint the image of what I looked like.
1: Mm.
0: So it was a blisteringly hot day.
1: Yeah.
0: I was in my little sport shorts.
1: Hello. How short?
0: They're relatively short. They're not... You wouldn't see cheek in them, but...
1: Oh, by the way, you are seeing a lot more cheek in shorts. I've noticed this.
0: I bet you have, because you're searching for it. That's why.
1: I'm not lying. I was only in Summertown this week. And by the way, Summertown is the home in Oxfordshire of attractive people.
0: Well, okay. What were you doing then?
1: They let me in.
0: Were they asking you to leave?
1: So
0: you lost, because...
1: So I parked in actually a bay that said 1 hour, no return. So that's the unattractive
0: literally
1: people.
0: Never.
1: You can't ever return. So, but I do remember this. When we worked at the old place, just around the corner from there, of course.
0: Yeah.
1: I remember going into M&S quite a lot and thinking, only attractive people come in this M&S. There are only attractive
0: people.
1: You
0: were on a wage back then, weren't you? Going into M&S a lot. A lot. Well, not just, I was going in there a lot.
1: But I had a... Now I don't
0: flaunting
1: know
0: you, it.
1: Now, I don't know if you noticed this, by the way, but I've got a dodgy eye this week. Got a bit of hay fever, and right. I have a leaky eye when I get a hay fever.
0: I thought you were just a bit emotional in your old age.
1: And so when I walked into M&S, I saw said attractive person. And
0: God, you didn't start leaking everywhere, did you? squirting out your eye, was it?
1: But...
0: I'm sorry, this just happens.
1: I caught her eye.
0: Yeah.
1: And she looked at me.
0: She caught your gammy one.
1: and my eye started to... My eye started to do a little movement, like a really rapid eye movement of closing the lids were closing up and down. It looked like I was winking at her.
0: Oh, my God.
1: But it was like a real... And I couldn't stop it. And then it started to leak some more.
0: Oh,
1: and because
0: grief.
1: I couldn't really see, it was a bit blurry. I nearly walked into her.
0: Wow.
1: And while still winking in one eye and it leaking.
0: Yeah. Yeah.
1: On which I said sorry, but by the time I could even say sorry, she had run off.
0: She called the police. Oh, no.
1: to scan whatever she was scanning.
0: Yeah.
1: But yeah, it was really, really horrible. But anyway, yeah, so there are a lot of attractive people in Summertown. That's all I've got for you at this juncture. But
0: okay.
1: But so why were you so attractive?
0: But I'm trying to explain. I don't actually have the answer.
1: Right.
0: I'm bringing this to the table today to go, what in all of this was attractive?
1: Okay.
0: I mentioned my little shorts.
1: Okay.
0: And they're my shorts that I go running in.
1: Yeah.
0: But I just chuck them on when it's hot.
1: Right, okay.
0: Reason being is because it's got a little panty liner in there. So I don't need to wear anything else.
1: Oh, nice.
0: So... Okay. Yeah, like swimming shorts, basically.
1: Yeah.
0: And so they're great. So I that's what I chuck them on.
1: Yeah.
0: And when it's hot as well, I normally wear shirts. I find sort of a t-shirt in hot weather, like it's like...
1: Yeah.
0: So I always wear a shirt, and I always unbutton a shirt quite low down.
1: You've got a hairy chest.
0: Got very hairy chest to show off. So I was wearing one of my sort of... go-to summer short sleeve shirts, and which was fairly lowly unbuttoned because I was in the house, and all this. I was wearing my sliders,
1: of course,
0: as well, and I was also wearing my cricket hat.
1: Okay.
0: Now, you've not seen my cricket hat. Margot bought me a Stuart Broad-esque big
1: brimmed hat.
0: Yeah, for an England cricket

0: at. And I was wearing that because I'm not allowed to wear that out the house. So I was wearing that in the house.
1: Okay.
0: And there was a time where, obviously, Margot's from Mauritius, okay?
1: Yep.
0: So we go there quite a bit. And when we first started going out there, I had these things which were like, oh, don't. For example, sliders were one of them.
1: Yes.
0: She was like, don't wear sliders. Wear the ones in the toes or anything that, or like whatever. Don't wear sliders. That was one of them.
1: Okay.
0: My shorts, wear longer shorts.
1: Too short.
0: There's a lot of leg on show. Wear longer shorts, okay? I wasn't wearing it at this point, but vests.
1: Right,
0: as well. She said, do not wear a vest.
1: Good advice.
0: Cricket hat.
1: Yeah.
0: Don't pack it. Don't bring it to Mauritius. Don't bother. You look ridiculous. Stop. So I was sat there in basically everything that she hates.
1: Right, gotcha.
0: And I had this, you are so attractive. What's going on? That's what I want to know. What's happening?
1: Okay,
0: was it the sun?
1: Okay, listen. It's been 5 months since Poppy arrived.
0: Yeah.
1: The sun was out.
0: Yep.
1: Was someone feeling a little amorous?
0: Now, I can neither confirm or deny that, but yes.
1: Right. There we go, isn't it? Isn't that funny? How now and again... See, most men walk around amorous... everywhere. Yeah?
0: Yeah.
1: We're ready.
0: We're born ready. That's like, we're not born ready to do anything else.
1: No.
0: But amorous, we can not even realise that we're feeling amorous.
1: Totally.
0: And then suddenly,
1: click.
0: Amorous.
1: Like a click of a button.
0: And this was what it was. It's that blindsided on an afternoon.
1: Yeah.
0: I was just sat there, we got some music on, I was listening. I was loving life. It was great.
1: Yeah.
0: And suddenly, bang.
1: Wow. That's it. Yeah. That's it. That's amazing, isn't it?
0: It just proves
1: now and again it does happen.
0: Yeah, it does.
1: Probably once a year with me.
0: Mm.
1: Once a year, I look forward. But you never know when it's going to come either.
0: No, you don't.
1: No.
0: I mean, who'd have thought with wearing a cricket hat, a shirt, some tiny shorts and some sliders, that would be the thing that pushed her over the edge?
1: Yeah, yeah. There we go. What a look. What a look.
0: What a look.
1: Now you know what to wear in the future.
0: I've been wearing it every day since.
1: And the thing is, you can't predict the next time.
0: No, you can't. I'm going to need to wash some of this stuff soon, so, you know.
1: This is Get Radio.

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0: Getting the gang back together on Saturday and Sunday from 9. We can-

0: They did that on purpose, didn't they? They do Dracula, Spectacular, Tame Impala. Ooh la la la. This is Get Radio. Where everything rhymes. This is Get Radio, Sunday morning. Now time for the entertainment to be notched up a tad in your house or your car, wherever you are. It's the most wonderful time of the show.
1: Show.
0: With the jokes you are telling, it's very compelling.
1: It always, all of it

0: Yeah, jazz style.
1: Nice.
0: So yesterday it was International Day of the Potato. So those
2: potato.
0: People
2: that,
0: potato. So potato. And actually every time, because my wife is addicted to watching The Chase.
2: Oh, I wasn't expecting that. I thought it was going to be something potato related. But yes, go on.
0: But she whilst mashing her potatoes, she watches The Chase. And and then of course at the end of the show, which is the production company, which I think Bradley Walsh owns, all right? Of course, what do they say at the end when the music stops? Okay,
1: stop mashing.
0: No. Bradley comes on with his little logo of his production company, which is called Potato, and it just says Potato, and that's it.
2: Potato.
0: So whenever I hear that music, I just go, and it stops. I go Potato, right? And it's now a running joke in my house.
2: Potato.
0: All right, and that's
1: wonderful. There. I love that your wife mashes to The Chase.
0: Oh, she does. Yeah. She gets particularly wound up at some of the questions. Is that what makes her mash harder?
1: Yeah, I was going to say, does she like particular chasers or not? Because
0: she likes
1: the
0: Mark,
1: chasers more lumpy. So I'd imagine Mark, she's not concentrating on the mashing, so it's a lumpier mash.
0: A lumpier mash with Mark, yeah.
1: And then someone she doesn't like, I don't know who they are.
0: Well, she likes them all.
1: Okay, so you're good.
0: He likes the guy that wears not a tie, but like a little cowboy rope thing around his neck.
1: The Irish cowboy.
0: I don't know his name.
1: The Irish chasing cowboy.
0: Yeah. But he's pretty good. But then of course when that's not on, it's the House of Games, which is always on in our house as well. And she's quite upset
1: really,
0: that Richard
1: really sort of that late afternoon TV.
0: Oh yes, yeah.
1: That's always on.
0: So anyway, yesterday was the National Day of Potato.
2: Potato.
0: So I thought we'd do some potato films.
2: Potato.
0: If there was going to be a film on TV about potatoes, what the hell would it be called?
1: It would be called Secret and Fries.
0: Secret and Fries is good.
1: I had a children's dinner this week.
0: Did you?
1: Yes, I did.
0: Why the hell did you have a children's dinner?
1: I'd say once a year.
0: Yeah.
1: We just go. I'm putting no thought and effort into this. We're having a kids' dinner.
0: Okay. Yeah.
1: And I had sausage, chips, and beans.
0: Did you? Yeah. Great. Yeah. Great.
1: And I loved it.
0: Yeah.
1: I couldn't do that every day. I couldn't go, oh, let's have that. But we just went, Friday night, should we just have sausage, chips and beans?
0: Yeah.
1: Like nothing else, just
0: that's
1: that.
0: Great.
1: Brilliant.
0: Love that.
1: Brilliant.
0: Love that. I've gone for a disaster movie as my potato film. 28 Days Tater.
1: Tater.
0: Yeah.
1: It's good. Sorry, I yawned. I didn't mean it. It wasn't fat, because it was actually very good.
0: Okay, yeah.
1: I just caught up with me the week.
0: The week. And the word potato makes you tired.
1: Yeah, I think it's all the starch.
0: Yeah.
2: Potato.
1: I've got the King Edward's speech.
0: Oh, yeah. Clever.
1: It wasn't. It was George.
0: Tango and Mash.
1: Yeah, it's got to be a mash.
0: Yeah,
1: one, isn't it?
0: Yeah.
1: Talk about that. Full Metal Jacket potato.
0: Well, I've got the Day of the Jacket.
1: I like a jacket potato.
0: I love jacket potato.
1: It's got to be. Don't you dare. All right.
0: Oh.
1: Just cook it in the microwave.
0: We do for speed sometimes, but
1: I get it. No, but it's.
0: But here's the thing, though, as well. In my house, I'm the only one that eats the skins on potatoes.
1: It's the best.
0: We all know that, right?
1: Oh,
0: and I keep telling them that, too. But thankfully, they don't, because whenever we had jack potatoes, I have my own and three other skins. So I'm getting a lot of goodness from that.
1: Wait, so if you have three other skins plus your skin,
0: yes,
1: you'd have
0: four skins.
1: Blimey.
0: That's exactly right.
1: Yeah, best bit.
0: Well, it is, isn't it? I mean, we all know that, right?
1: Mm.
0: But they don't like the skins.
1: what is your go-to jacket potato topping if you had to order it right now?
0: I do like, it's got to be, okay, well, I could eat them all. I mean, but your classic cheesy beans, of course.
1: Yes, yes, it has to be.
0: But for a bit of extravagance, I'd go for a chili in there.
1: That's, oh, wow, wow. We've actually agreed on something. I'd go chili and cheese.
0: Yeah, chili and cheese,
1: chili,
0: yeah.
1: Chili
0: yeah.
1: cheese.
0: Yeah.
1: Lovely.
0: Oh, lovely. Right, I'm getting hungry. Yeah, your mate Spud, by the way.
1: Yes.
0: He could star in As Spud As It Gets.
1: Spud.
0: Because
1: he probably would, yes.
0: Yeah.
1: Jackie Hash Brown.
0: Oh, clever. Chippy Chippy Bang Bang.
1: That's good. That, I like that one a lot. That's
0: which is
1: brilliant.
0: Our Friday night in.
1: Chippy Chippy Bang Bang.
0: Yeah. You can put chili on your chips. Or chili chips. You could chili call chips. Them Chippy Chippy Bang Bang.
1: Chippy Chippy Bang Bang. I've got Romeo and Julien, but I'm going to Google this because I think Julien is a
0: that's
1: is
0: a way of chopping.
1: Cutting.
0: Yeah.
1: Julien.
0: I've got. While you're doing that, I've got a Bond one, Casino Jersey Royale.
1: Oh, you? Oh, I think you're just Julia. Oh, that's good. Sorry. Oh, yeah. No, it's well. It's long, thin matches normally associated with carrots, but I would suggest if you were going to do. A rosti.
0: Oh yes, no, you would definitely. Do that.
1: That's how you maybe would cut them.
0: Yeah, yeah. No, I like that. Yeah. Is that it? Is that?
1: I think so. I think we've done the potato, haven't we?
0: Okay.
1: Don't pram.
0: Finally, what? Just one word to say. Potato.
1: Potato.

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0: That's Louis Capaldi and Stay Love on Get Radio. 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
1: What's up with your voice?
0: I was practicing my love show bit. I think we should do a love show here at Get Radio.
1: Yeah.
0: Where we call it Get Love.
1: Good grief. We'll get some calls.
0: where we play nothing but the... And I can do...
1: Hello, is this where I get love?
0: Hello, yeah. What's your name, caller?
1: Hello, I'm Barry.
0: Barry. And Barry, where...
1: Get love, can I get love? I'll have £5 worth.
0: Barry, no problem at all. What kind of love are you looking for?
1: Big love. Big love. Big love. I'll take anything, me.
0: For £5, Barry, you can't get big love. You can get little love.
1: Okay. From you?
0: No, somebody else who's looking for
1: right,
0: big
1: how many
0: love.
1: People are there?
0: What we should do is do a dating radio. Dating radio called Get Love.
1: Okay, I'll be Barry, the lovable...
0: Big love.
1: Big love. Just looking for big love.
0: No, seriously, I think we should do a love song show where we put people together.
1: Right.
0: Called Get Love. And yeah. I can do my soft love show voice.
1: Love, yeah. I mean, what would I do?
0: Probably...
1: Deal with the complaints.
0: No, you take all the phone calls from people that want to.
1: Oh, well, lucky me.
0: Yeah. Who want to get love?
2: Hello, can I get love?
1: Yes, I'll put you through. Here's Trev.
0: That is a hell of a show.
2: Hello, Trev.
0: No, honestly, that would people would love that.
1: Well, I'm not. Yeah.
0: Get
1: love. Ready for it.
0: What time of the day do we put it on?
1: I don't think there's a time late enough that's been invented yet that we can put that on.
0: If you want to take part and be the first people,
1: no.
0: Then you can find studio at getradio.co.uk.
2: Get love, or
0: get love at get radio. that will be genius. Absolute genius. Now, Ben's not here. He's away getting some love. Mm. And so Rich is here looking after the Get Love show from 11.
1: I'm actually interviewing Ben.
0: Oh, yeah?
1: Yeah, as one of the founders of Thompson & Terry Recruitment. So I'm chatting to him.
0: I see,
1: because he said, would it be weird if I was asking... questions to me.
0: That would be weird.
1: I said, yeah, that doesn't make a great show.
0: No.
1: I said, tell me what questions you want me to ask you and I'll ask you.
0: Yeah, okay. Okay, good.
1: So that's on the way, isn't it?
0: Okay,
1: it's all about recruitment and it's a very good show.
0: Right, in the meantime, what we can do though is...
1: Jesus.
0: ...is badly mixed between those two bits of music on one fader.
1: Yes.
0: And...
1: It is on one fader.
0: I think also a part of the Get Love radio show, it will be a section will finish me off.
1: Yeah.
0: Where...
2: You finish me off.
0: Where, of course, I deliver a line.
2: All right.
0: Barry from Chelsea is...
1: Yeah, some Robins down
0: there.
1: Yeah, that way.
0: Big time. Oh, yeah. all right.
1: I love fans of Chelsea.
0: All right, so this is a line.
1: I guess this will be a rhyme then.
0: Here we
1: right?
0: go. Yeah. Hey, it's official. We can't live without the internet.
1: What the...
0: internet.
1: Want to bet?
0: Yeah, very good. A fast connection and a big telly and a cuddle have been voted the top list of things we can't do without.
1: And Sky Sports. Yep, all those things.
0: All those
1: vital.
0: Things. Yeah.
1: Vital. Vital, vital.
0: Next line.
1: Next line.
0: Here we go. Yeah, come on now. Yeah. More than half of us don't hit our daily steps target.
1: How far do you get? I'm Australian.
0: I'm very good. Or you could ask my mother-in-law, Margaret.
1: I wouldn't know specifically that person, but yes, fine.
0: Yeah. 6,478 steps is the daily average of people doing their steps.
1: And there's me thinking 5, 6, 7, 8. Was
0: hey!
1: Popular,
0: and your final little line.
1: Final little rhyme.
0: And it goes like this.
1: Right, come on. Yeah.
0: Here comes the beat, yeah. Want to find some love? Then get a dog.
3: That'll be those people phoning up that show, won't it?
0: God.
3: Dog, just make sure you don't snog.
0: Yes.
3: You're allowed to sort of pat them on the head or something, but what have you?
0: No, this is when you go out for walks with dogs, you talk to more people, and therefore dogs will help you find love.
3: Agreed. And also, honestly, I'm not saying be a single parent. When I was walking Poppy around,
0: well,
3: and I was on my own, the amount of people that just smile, and I'm talking everyone that just smiles to you. There's blokes that smile and go, "Oh, you're doing a good job, mate."
0: Yep.
3: There's women, there's old people, there's everyone. They just, it's a great and lovely thing.
0: Yeah. We could rent your baby out.
3: Let's not go down there. No, let's not go down that road.
0: That also could be part of the Get to Love Radio show.
3: I see this show not starting before it's even started. I really can't. If you're renting babies out.
0: Thank you for good grief. Finishing me off. We better leave it there. This is Get Ready. 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
3: No, don't you dare.
0: If we can help you find love. Okay, now let's try and find some love. 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
9: The public is now back in control of the UK's biggest train operators. John Collins reports.
10: One in every 6 train journeys in the UK happens on a Govia Thameslink railway service. It runs Southern, Thameslink, Great Northern and Gatwick Express routes across southeast England and further afield. They'll now sit under the government's newly formed Great British Railways, which Transport Secretary Heidi Alexander says will put passengers first, fix what's broken and deliver a railway that people can rely on.
9: The trial of a man accused of murdering 44-year-old Jennifer Simmons in Henley-on-Thames has been delayed until December. At Oxford Crown Court, judges confirmed the defendant, Nelio Gouveia, will now enter a plea in September, with the trial pushed back from its original date. He'll stay in custody ahead of further hearings. Improvement works at Kings Road car park in Henley will begin on Tuesday and are expected to last for approximately 2 weeks. The work will take place near the entrance to the library and will include repairs to the pathway, improvements to disabled parking bays and the replacement of benches. Alternative disabled parking elsewhere in the car park will stay available during this time. And whether you've loved the heat or struggled with the sweaty nights, the heat wave looks like it's over. Temperatures are back down to normal levels for this time of year, and there could even be some rain. It's after thermometers hit 35 degrees Celsius across the southeast of England. That's the latest from Get Radio News. I'm Liz Whittaker.
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12: Good morning and welcome to Get Radio with me, Ben Thompson, founder of Thompson & Terry Recruitment. Every week during the show, I'm really fortunate to be able to share the stories, the knowledge, the expertise of businesses, business leaders large and small with you, the listener. And it's a real privilege. And this week is going to be very different. This week, we're talking about the future of recruitment. And we also have a very special presenter joining us today. This is the Business Brunch with me, Ben Thompson. I really look forward to welcoming our special presenter after this. Yeah.

0: Dave.
1: Well, it is Get Radio, and it is the Business Brunch with Ben Thompson, but not today. I'm really, really lucky to be sat in his seat as we talk about the future of recruiting, and we chat to, well, the person who maybe best knows all about recruiting here in Oxfordshire. It is, of course, the wonderful Ben Thompson from Thompson and Terry Recruitment. Ben, thanks for joining me on your show. This feels very alien and weird. Does it for you? Please tell me it does.
2: Doesn't it just? Yeah, doesn't it just? And it feels weird hearing the name Ben Thompson, as strange as that sounds. But it's a real pleasure. And yeah, I'm looking forward

database and sends them to employers. How we differ is that we operate like a headhunting firm, whether that be our traditional executive search division, where we're working on directors and partners and senior hires, or whether it be our biotech division, there's more biotechs in Oxfordshire than anywhere else in the world, or whether it be our headhunting approach to typical office-led vacancies, yourselves, your marketing, your office administration. As a result of our process, what we're so proud of is 81.9% of the very first CV we sent last year got the job, compared to a reported national average of just 5%. And we've won lots of awards along the way for our hard work, and the team do some amazing work there, so I'm super, super proud of them. In terms of my song choice, I'm going to go back to being a little bit younger and going to watch this wonderful band at Wembley. And yeah, I was born in the 90s, so of course it's got to be Oasis, and I'm going to go for Wonderwall.

0: It's Get Radio. It is the business brunch. And aren't we all just happy that it wasn't Sweet Caroline for the millionth time? As yes, the show is slightly different this week. It's myself, Rich, in the hot seat. And we're chatting to the wonderful Ben Thompson about the future of recruiting. We just had a little kind of overview of Thompson and Terry recruitment. And Ben, the thing that instantly sort of stuck out for me is, yeah, with the greatest respect, you're not normal. You don't do things that the run of the mill. So just sort of explain to us how you are different and how you're seeing those fantastic results that we just heard about before Oasis.
1: Yeah, totally. So when Mike Terry and I set up Thompson and Terry in 2014, we really felt that the recruitment agency sector was broken in many ways. And the reason for that is if you are a recruitment consultant working for one of the big national brands or a lot of independents, particularly back then, before the world of Zoom and Teams were really kind of mainstream, your job as a recruiter would be to build a database. So you would be calling candidates and you would be saying, come to my office in central Oxford and register with us. So really the power were to those recruitment businesses with the biggest database. And then when you've got jobs on, you take a job on for a radio presenter, you would go to your database and you would say, who's the five closest CVs? I'm going to send those CVs to the employer. And you would hope the employer would interview, or when they do interview, you would hope one of those individuals gets the job. If you don't have lots of jobs on, you would be picking up the phone to, I don't know, let's say that you've got a pay-per-click executive or a Google AdWords exec. You would pick up the phone to every agency across Oxfordshire and you would say, I've got a really, really great Google AdWords executive. Would you be happy to look at their CV? And if you'd like to employ them, the fee is this. And the reason why I felt that that was really broken, particularly in the small business market, is humans aren't a box, right? We've all got our own personalities and we've all got our own aspirations, and business is very similar, particularly the small business market, have culture and values and aspirations. So for me, that really felt like a square peg in a round hole. But also, whilst yes, we are very much employed by the employer, and those are the people that pay our living in the nicest possible way, it's a terrible candidate experience. The well-known kind of UK stat, and there's a few contradictory stats, which is the reason why I say circa 5%, is for every 20 CVs that leave a recruitment agency across the country, roughly 5%, so 1 in 20 actually get the job. So off the back of that, you've got 20 people that are going into, in the olden days, Central Oxford, I appreciate someday probably more Team and Zoom these days, to register with a recruitment agency. You've got a big number of those preparing for interviews and potentially taking time off work. You've then got the hiring manager interviewing. And actually, the worst case scenario isn't actually the not getting the job or getting the job. The worst case scenario is getting the job and it being totally different to what that candidate expected. You know, you've left the job, you've got bills to pay, you're then unemployed, is point one. But secondly to that, for an employer, the biggest cost of recruitment is hiring the wrong person, right? Having somebody join your organization. So if we were to look at you, Rich, when you hired the wonderful Zara, who's absolutely amazing and the brains behind this show, if Zara were to join you and you were to train her on all of these great things and were to leave after 3 months, you're then back to square one, and Zara's been with you for 2 years and done an amazing job. But that really felt like a lose. So here at Thompson and Terry, we thought, do you know what, we've got the simple philosophy in that we won't register candidates. Every role we take on, whether it be a junior role on our own graduate program or the managing director of a large organization because the current owner is looking to exit, we will apply a headhunting approach. We'll find that very best person. We'll conduct at least an hour-long interview with any candidate. And then the one that we do send will be, in 81.9% of the case, the person who gets that job. And I guess how we do that isn't rocket science. We're no more skilled than any recruitment business. We don't have extra resource or extra equipment or whatever. But actually, we follow a process with our clients, which is the exact same process that we would follow within our own business to be sure that we find that right person. So yeah, that's a long answer to a short question, but hopefully that sheds a little bit of light.
0: No, it really does. And what sort of stands out is there must be more of a personal approach and actually getting away from that database, because I mean, that's literally what it is. When you've kind of had that interaction, the interview process that you mentioned, if you're treating candidates as that individual basis, because as you just alluded to, someone might be interested in a certain sector, e.g. sales, but they might not be, I don't know, I'm picking terrible examples, but they might not be the best on the phone, or they might not be confident in this area or that area. So I guess you getting to know your candidates and know your people, you go, well, actually, do you know what? I'm not going to put that one person through because it's telesales. That would be completely wrong. They're a great salesperson, but that's not for them. And I guess that kind of everyone sort of nods and agrees when the employer goes, well, I want someone who's great on the phone. And I, you know, and I want to speak to someone who's confident in that, who enjoys that and who wants to do that. And when you have all those things sort of married up, it seems a lot better process for everyone involved, from the recruiter, from the candidate, and from the employer.
1: Yeah, totally. And do you know what? I think the biggest thing that we do is that I think I haven't mentioned that I think is really key, is that we are so to the point and so straight. So we're very aware that we are a tiny business, and when we're super busy, we might work on 15 roles at any one time. So the probability is, whilst we work on marketing and finance and HR jobs and lots of different things, if you are a HR manager in Oxfordshire and we pick up the phone to you and say, we're working with this HR consultancy and we've got this great vacancy, straight away we'll say, can we get an idea in terms of your salary requirements, you know, where you live, how would you get to work? And actually, if our client's in a small village and there's not good public transport links, we will be really straight in terms of, you know, yes, we're happy to give you some advice, we've got lots of guides, we can point you in the right direction, but just for transparency, we are tiny, so it's unlikely we're going to get a role that will match your criteria in the foreseeable. And then actually, from a candidate point of view, if they'd like some help from us and some advice, absolutely, we can give them some advice. But at the same time, we're not giving that false hope. And I think that really comes onto a slightly different topic that was one of the best things we did in our business. When we first set up and first started hiring staff, we together wrote our mission statement. And a big part of our mission statement is we want to grow for clients, candidates, our own team and the community around us. And if anything in any way, yes, it might be brilliant for the candidate, but it's not good for the employer, we're not going to do it. It might be brilliant for the employer, but it might be a really bad fit for the candidate, we're not going to do it. And I think a really good example of that is, you know, in the world of radio, whenever we've had, you know, radio sales jobs as a really good example, you get loads of applications from people who have done media at university or have done broadcasting or whatever that actually want to be you, Rich, and they want to be sat in your seat talking on the radio. But actually, we all know moving from radio sales to radio broadcasting is, maybe impossible is a strong word, but near impossible. And if you're a commercial radio station and you're looking to hire a salesperson, actually you want that individual to be passionate about sales, not about radio. And it's just really about absolutely aligning those aspirations and making sure that it's a win for the employer and the candidate right now, but also in 6 months, in 12 months, in 5 years time is the trick, which, like I said before, isn't rocket science.
0: No, absolutely. And just a kind of quick follow-up on that, and if you can do this briefly, that would be amazing. But imagine two candidates, and one goes to Thompson & Terry, and one goes to pick another recruiter, normal recruitment agency, their sort of database things. What's the kind of process, what would I expect with Thompson & Terry that I wouldn't get or would get from another recruiter? What are those points of difference and those things that sort of set you apart just from that first introduction to you?
1: Yeah, certainly. So I guess I can't talk for every recruiter because there's, you know, the high street agency has huge value in certain places. But what a high street agency would give you is they'll let you register straight away. They will ping your CV out to lots of employers and probably get you interviews. And especially if you're in the temporary market. So I'm just looking for a bit of cash tomorrow. High street agency, hands down, that's where you need to go. Where our process is probably quite unique is we will be really straight with you. Within 2 minutes, we will be able to say, yes, we've got something to talk about. This is the employer. Let's press forward. or we will be able to say, actually, we're not the right people to help. Go and talk to, I don't know, Hayes, big recruitment agency. They're really, really great people to talk to. But then once we talk to them, that process is really, really simple. We give an overview of the business and the role. We say, does this sound interesting? Would you like some more info? If the answer is yes, we send a really detailed follow-up with job description, links to social media, Glassdoor review pages, our version of the job advert. And at that point, once the candidate comes back to us, there's no hard sell or pressure. We would then interview them for an hour, which is very rare for the recruitment agency sector. And then again, different to us to most a typical agency is we would send the original CV. There's no value to the candidate or the employer for us to rewrite their CV, make it amazing if they can't do it themselves. It's really important they see that true reflection. And they would get the original CV along with probably two pages, about 20 bullet points of interview notes, all written by us. Then, once an interview's booked, some recruiters do this, but we're very full on in that we will give interview confirmation and a prep email, and then they would have a bespoke prep call, which would typically take 20 minutes, half an hour, really giving them feedback on their call with us and designed to ensure that the employer sees the very true version of themselves, but they're giving all of that employer the data. And then a lot of handholding throughout the process for employer and candidate. So it's not hugely different once they go forward. It's just a lot of handholding. But the big difference is where we're really good is where we've approached the candidate and got a job for them, where a candidate's much better to go to a high street agency. And I used Hayes as an example because they're a big brand with a good reputation, is you're looking for a job tomorrow. You want work and you want cash in your bank. And that's where that kind of business model comes in.
0: Brilliant and perfect. Well, I'm really enjoying finding out, learning a bit more about recruitment, the sector, and of course about Thompson and Terry as well. Hence why I'm sat here asking the question today, and Ben is our very, very willing and brilliant guest. We'll be back after this with more questions for Ben here on the Business Brunch.

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5: Welcome back to the Business Brunch with a slightly unfamiliar voice saying the Business Brunch, and welcome back, that's for sure. I'm sat here interviewing the wonderful Ben Thompson from Thompson & Terry Recruitment. We're chatting about the future of recruitment, and a kind of a big and loaded question that I think we'll get onto a little bit later on. But I just wanted to sort of take the recruitment side of things and speak about a lot of the small businesses that are probably listening to the show right now. And they're probably asking that question, when is the right time to get a recruiter? Is there a right time? What juncture should you be kind of looking to go down the recruitment avenue rather than potentially doing it yourself, rather than maybe sort of getting HR to look at it? When is it right to contact you, Ben?
6: Yeah, totally. I think what I always say to employers is, if you've got the skill to recruit, and what I mean by that is that you know how to interview, you're confident in your selection process, you're confident that you can attract the right talent, combined with the time, and I think that those two things are very interlinking. Absolutely, you should recruit yourself, and I guess the means also comes under the skill piece. Where we have real value is where a business lacks either both of those things or lacks one of those things in some cases. So if you're, as a really good example, if you're really, really comfortable that you know what good is, it's not a particularly difficult role, you need a bum on the seat, but you just need that. Maybe an Indeed type job board could be really well suited. Where we've got real value is where a business lacks one of those two things. So they need to ensure that they hire the very right person. We both know the most expensive cost of recruitment is hiring an unsuccessful hire, or you're unable to find that individual. I think we always use a lot of sporting analogies, but I think this really does resonate. If Oxygen United, as a really good example, were to put an advert out and say, I would like somebody to play for Oxygen United, they'd be absolutely inundated with players, wouldn't they? But actually, if Oxygen United were to say, we want a 20 goal a season striker, every other club is trying to do that, and that's where you may need to rely on a recruitment agent or a football agent in this case. And I think that it's very similar in our case. We're very good where businesses should talk to us and not necessarily use us, but get the advice. It's always complimentary. Is if they're not quite sure about where to go to find that candidate and not quite sure where to go in terms of that vetting process, or don't have the time to interview, you know, 10 people. So typically we would interview 10 to 15 people per placement, and to get that one CV over. So that's kind of where we add the particular value, I'd say.
5: And on that, and we sort of slightly alluded to it with that, in terms of sort of personality profiling, in terms of kind of businesses wanting that right type of personality to go into a role versus maybe the attributes and skills, you know, is the right personality for the role as important, more important as potentially getting a degree, as potentially getting a accreditation from somewhere or something, getting a bit of paper that says you're a good person versus actually just that person being the right fit for a job?
6: Yeah, and I'm not sure that there's necessarily a one size fits all answer here, because of course the caveat that we will give is that for certain sectors there would need to be a qualification. So if you are a dentist practice, of course you need to be a qualified dentist, of course you do. And then I think that if we go back one layer in terms of that skill set is if you are a marketing agency and looking for a copywriter, of course at that stage of a career it's very difficult to teach spelling and grammar as a really good example. So I think that there certainly are anomalies there, but what I always ask my clients is around kind of the skill set and the experience is what can be trained. And it's not just necessarily about what can be trained, but what do you have the means to train, I think is a really great conversation to have with a recruiter or a HR consultant. Yeah. I think the bit that is an absolute must to get it right is that personality fit, that value fit, and that aspiration fit. And I think aspirations is one of the things that is very much brushed under the carpet. If I ask the stereotypical interview question, what are your aspirations? You'll have 80% of candidates will have no idea. Of that 80%, half of them will say, I want to sit in your chair, because we heard that in a lesson when we're at school. Or half of them will say, oh, I don't know, really, I'm interested in this role. But actually, I think that as part of an interviewing piece, it's really important to understand what is that individual's why. Do they want to be earning more money in the future? Actually, is training really important to them? Is work-life balance really important to them? Because actually, if one of those things isn't achievable within that organisation, that can get that to fall over straight away. So a really good example is I spoke to a candidate who wasn't anything to do with our clients, who wanted to be a paramedic, and that was their aspiration. But actually, when you start to go a little bit deeper, that candidate's passion was football. They played football every Saturday. They played five-a-sides in the evening. So that is going to be a real kind of like stretching of the arms, isn't it? Because you're going to impact your personal life. So I think it's really important to talk about that. And we all know that there is a bedding in period. So if you hire someone, they're not going to make you money on day one. It's going to take a little while. And if they're going to leave for reasons that you could have understood up front, that's really, really key to understand that straight away and to be a win for both. And then the final thing that I'll touch on is you spoke about personality profiling there. Personality profiling is a brilliant thing to do with two caveats. if your whole team have been personality profiled, brilliant thing to do. And DISC is one that I think is particularly great, but there's lots and lots of others. So if your whole team within your organizations have had a personality profile, they all understand what that means. That's great. But then also it's really important the interviewer understands what the personality profile means in its own right, because a standalone will always have positives and areas for improvements and things to work on, and without understanding the wider team has no value. And I would always recommend talking to, you know, the likes of James Fryer of Face to Face HR, a really good example that's regularly on the show that can offer a lot of support. And of course there's lots of other HR consultants across Oxfordshire and beyond.
5: No, of course. He's so good at this. He's so good. And Ben, I'm going to ask in the last part, I've got two big questions that I think we're going to spend a fair whack of time on and asking. And that's why I'm just going to chuck a song in here. And I feel so alien. Like, this is your baby and this is your show. But the roles have been slightly reversed today. We are catching up with Ben Thompson, the host of the Business Brunch, of course. And we're talking all things the future of recruitment. That's one of the questions that I desperately want to ask, but also just a little bit about interviewing as well. That's all going to be on the way for you.

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5: Yes, it's the Business Brunch here with a slightly unfamiliar voice. It's me, Rich, because we are, of course, interviewing Ben Thompson, usual host, because there's no better person to talk about the future of recruiting and recruitment than Ben Thompson from Thompson and Terry Recruitment. So I'm going to go two-footed, because we love our football analogies, Ben, into that and say, look, what is the future holding for recruitment? Because I know you've kind of looked at your own business and kind of realized and helped and future-proofed yourself as well, and use that buzzword, which will get mentioned, of using AI. So with all that, and I know it's a very big and massive question, try and unpick it as best you can.
6: Lovely question. I think for me, the future of recruitment, the certainty is that there will be change. There will absolutely be change. And I'm going to try and unpick that in a couple of ways. So for employers, we've had the Employment Bill or the Employee Rights Act, where actually there's things like day one rights. We've seen the increase in the cost of national insurance. We've seen AI swoop in and take away certain parts of certain roles and focus on efficiencies. So I think the first thing that is really going to be a big part of the future is, I think gone are the days, oh, we'll just give that person a chance. If they don't work, fine, we'll go to somebody else. And I think in my recruitment career, I've spoken to employers who intentionally will hire two people with the view that one of them won't work and one of them will work. And I think that part of recruitment, I think, will really kind of disappear, firstly. And I think employers are going to, over a period of time, actually go back to that human interaction. Yes, they will be using things like personality profiling. AI is going to be used probably for sense checking, in my view, e.g. have we sent out the right employment contract? Is our job advert in line with protector characteristics is a really good example. But I don't think that the selection process will be used in the future as much as it is now using AI, which is quite a bold statement to make. Yeah. My prediction, as opposed to an industry one. I think that from a candidate point of view, I think AI is going to have a huge impact. So what we're seeing is that so many candidates are making mistakes with AI. And there's two or three key areas. The candidates that are using AI just to write their CVs are very, very quickly getting rejected from most jobs, because whilst their CV is brilliant, actually, it's very easy to think, wow, that's just written using AI. Some ATS systems that big employers would use to say, actually, I want to interview the five applicants that score the highest, are learning very quickly to see what's written using AI. So that's kind of point one. Right. Point two is where candidates aren't using any form of AI to get input and to get detail. What we're seeing there is that those candidates are coming short as well. So I think that in my view, from a candidate point of view, where this will really grow is that a CV needs to be written for human and for AI. And how you do that is you get ideas and you get insight from AI and you get feedback. But actually, the average CV in Britain, and this is an industry stat, is looked at for 3 seconds. So within 3 seconds, you need to say who you are, what you're looking for, and why the person should read on. So a very short opening statement. And then from a quality score point of view, if you're focusing on the readers in an interview, so somebody who loves detail, you need it to make sense from a reading point of view. And then if you look at the AI that is doing quality scoring, you need to be detailed. So long are the days of the one-page or the two-page CV. The detailed CVs that are written for human but have got lots and lots of granular detail will score for AI. So I think those two things will be really, really big. And then I think thirdly and fourthly, I think that the employers that are really prioritising that candidate experience, that's making those individuals feel as individuals and valued and cared for, I think will put their head above the parapet and will be able to attract some of the candidates that have made recruitment very granular. So I think there's going to be a lot of changes. I think that if I were a recruitment agency that were putting bottoms on seats in the nicest possible way, I would be very worried about the likes of Reed AI or Indeed that are using those systems, because you are direct competitors and you're never going to compete with those from a cost point of view. But I think that businesses like Thompson and Terry and headhunting firms, actually, AI is great for us and it gives us a really good opportunity. So I appreciate that wasn't a one-faceted answer. But yeah, that's my prediction.
5: No, it's an interesting one and an honest one as well. And that's what I always love about listening to The Business Brunch, is you assume potentially one thing, but actually the answers are kind of a bit different. But like you say, with AI and using writing it, you know, with it rather than using it in its entirety and kind of just going, right, write me a CV. It's cherry picking those little elements and kind of making it the biggest and best. I was going to ask you, a different question. We're going to hold that back for just 1 second because something came up and I know you kind of do your tips and everything at the end of the show, and maybe this should be at the end of the show, but I think this is sort of vitally important. You see, and you've come across a plethora of CVs in your times. You know where I'm going with this. And I guess that's always changing, but are there some do's and are there some don'ts? And bear in mind that I do want to ask you another big question as well. So if you've got like a few bullet points and stuff with that, that would be amazing.
6: Yeah, totally. There definitely are. So I think two or three things. The first thing is use Word format. Do not use any of these fancy, pretty CVs. If you're a marketer and you want to show off your creative wisdom, put a link to your online profile or your online portfolio. Do not use non-Word formats. And the reason for it is that a lot of systems that clever recruiters are using, whether it be CRM systems or ATSs or whatever else, don't tend to like non-words. So use a standard word format, I think, is really, really key. Look at that first half a page. And the reason for that is if you look at your computer screen now, what you can see on a computer screen without scrolling down, think 3 seconds. You need to be able to, as I said before, say who you are, what you're looking for, and why the person's reading on. And make sure that actually on that basis, you size 10 font. Don't do the big names or anything like that. Really easy contact details. We don't need to know your full address. Just Abingdon, comma, OX14 is absolutely fine. But then I think that the other things that are really key to think about is be quantifiable. So we as a business look at about 20,000-ish CVs a year, potentially a few more.
5: Wow.
6: And off the back of that, I would say over half of them are enthusiastic, hardworking, top performer. Actually, if you work in sales, what was your target? What did you achieve? And what was the average across the team? Actually, if you work in radio, how many people are listening to the show? How many shows are you airing at a time? What softwares and what systems are you using? And name them. Don't presume that the person who's reading your CV is an expert in your area. They could be AI. They equally could be a resource or a PA to the hiring manager. So it's really important that we talk in plain English, and actually we don't presume anything is known. And then the final thing, which there's lots of things I could give, but I think the final thing that I think would be, well, final two things. One is be detailed, but the final thing that I really want to touch on is so many organisations, and this is a little bit of careers advice, are pushing more and more and more on this corporate social responsibility piece. So actually, include interest. If you're really interested in charity work, or if you've done this great charity thing, or actually, if you're really interested in fitness and health and all of these things, include them. You can get really good points for within those employers who are interviewing on a point system. Think back to your driving theory test all those years ago. You can get the points for show me, tell you me. And that can be the difference between passing and not. So add personality, but be quantifiable, be detailed, and make it really easy for anyone to read. You want to be as in plain English as you can. Do not complicate it.
5: Brilliant. I really wanted to ask that question. I know it's kind of a little base question for you, but I think that little tidbit would have helped quite a lot of people kind of listening in this situation.
6: Totally.
5: My last question for you today, and this I wanted to ask this last, even though it probably kind of could have fit in the middle, is about interviewing. Now, I hear week in, week out at the end of the Business Brunch recordings and what have you, and get told from Zara as well, and people coming up to you, that when they come on the Business Brunch, that it's really easy to chat to you. The questions are interesting and informative. And to give people a little sort of background into this as well, Ben has helped me with the questions and kind of given me little bullet points, a little factoids and what have you, to help with this interview process. Otherwise, I would have been floundering and struggling to kind of create a show as good as what I wanted to do for Ben. It is your makeup of what you do in recruitment, and that interview process that we heard in the first part of the show is vitally important. You spend an hour with candidates. What are those kind of key questions, and what makes a good interviewer? And am I one? There we go. There's the loaded question at the end there. I'll let you do that.
6: Rich, if I could be half as good as you, I'd be a very, very happy man, and you made a living out of it. So there's the ego piece. It's a very, very honest one, my friend. But in all seriousness, for me, whether you're interviewing on radio or in this case, in the world of recruitment, so interviewing a candidate, we all know candidates will get nervous. We all know that many interviewers in the olden days want candidates to remember all of the facts, how many people work at an organisation, who are the directors, what's their shoe size, or whatever else. But I think that gone are the days of that. What the ultimate goal of a recruitment interview is to ensure that both parties, and this is a challenge we set ourselves at Thompson & Terry, both parties, let's assume it's successful, they were to join the organisation. If both parties were to look back 12 months after joining, we would expect both parties to be able to say, that candidate was exactly what I expected. The good, the bad, and the ugly were exactly that. And the employer to say, the candidate to say exactly the same. The job is exactly what I expect. So to get to that point, what we're not looking to do is see how a candidate deals under pressure, make them feel really uncomfortable, give them a grilling. Equally, what we're not trying to do is get them, is to really sell the organization and make it sound amazing so they say yes. The ultimate goal of being a good interviewer is making that person feel really comfortable, asking them the questions that they're going to really know about. We don't want to know what they don't know about. That's fine. It's actually about what do they really know about? What are their passions? What makes them unique? What are they really looking for a role? What can they learn and what are they willing to learn is really, really key. And for me, I think a really great interview is you want to ensure that both parties come out and absolutely think, do you know what? This can be sure that actually this isn't for me in the world of recruitment. That's absolutely fine. It's good to know it there. Or do you know what? This is absolutely the right fit. And I always say to employers and candidates, if you've got 10% doubt or 15% or 20% doubt, it hasn't been the right interview process and don't press forward. So one of the things that we tell employers and candidates to do is get yourself some, question marks in advance. Like, you know, as you're doing your prep as a candidate, get yourself a notepad, write out questions, and you should have 10 questions as you're doing your notes. And then once you get to the end of the interview, so I have prepared some questions, can I go to my notepad and go down your checklist and just make sure they've all been covered? It's so much better to cover them up front. I say to employers, if you've got doubts about the candidate, of course, don't say, I think you're really rubbish, but be really nice about it. But say, do you know what, candidate? I'm actually a little bit concerned about this. Let's have a chat about that. I think is really, really key. And then one final tidbit, because we are on radio, and you're far more qualified than I to talk about this, Rich, but I think on radio, if we look at 280 shows of the Business Brunch, all 280, lots of guests, so probably two or three a week on average, I guess. So let's say 600. All of them have been experts in their profession. All of them have been passionate about their business and genuinely come on to share their knowledge, their expertise and their wisdom. And actually all we say to them is, all I want to do is I want to get information about out from them that is going to be interesting for the audience, is going to give them a chance to have a pat on the back for all of the great work they've done, but also actually be really useful and really practical. If we're doing a show on recruitment, what I'm hoping is that people listening today would have thought, oh, actually, I might recruit that way. Or actually, I'm looking for a new role. I might think about doing that. It's not actually designed to be a sales pitch. And I think that when you have that mindset, I think it becomes really, really simple on both sides. So hopefully that gives some sort of sense.
5: It really does. Ben, I've thoroughly enjoyed spending time with you this morning. It's been a real insight into what you do. And I think you've highlighted exactly what goes on beautifully and perfectly. I hope I've done you justice. Normality will, of course, return next week.
6: Thank you so much, Rich. Really, really appreciate it, my friend. Rich is somebody that I've known for 15 years on the radio and one of the greatest guys and greatest presenters that you will ever meet. Very modest as well. So thank you for listening to the show this week. Next week, we are going to be back with some brand new guests talking about a topic impacting on local businesses. And next week, we're going to be talking about building your personal brand. And to do that, we're joined by Catherine Fell of Brand Photography by Catherine, Ben Cook of Blue Blood, and Sam Candiali of Copru, who are part of the DevComs group. So a really, really interesting one, and I'm sure we'll talk about some general branding and PR and image as well along the lines. 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And if you would like to see my lovely guests, especially Rich this week, do look out for the video version, which is released on the Get Radio Facebook page and their website every Tuesday. 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
14: The UK's biggest train operator is now owned by the public. John Collins has more.
15: Govia Thameslink Railway Services carry more passengers than any other operator in the UK, accounting for one in six train journeys in Britain. Its four brands, Southern, Thameslink, Great Northern and Gatwick Express, cover large swathes of southeast England and beyond. Transport Secretary Heidi Alexander says its nationalisation is a defining moment in the reform of our railways.
14: The trial of a man accused of murdering 44-year-old Jennifer Simmons in Henley-on-Thames has been adjourned to December. Nelio Gouveia, who's also 44, will now enter a plea in September. He'll stay in custody ahead of the next hearing. Improvement work gets going this week at Friars Walk in South Oxford. The playground is going to close on Tuesday. It's due to reopen on the 3rd of July, although you'll still be able to use the multi-use games area and sports cage. Old equipment is going to be pulled out and two new multi-play climbers with slides, a swing for younger kids, and a 3-metre-tall cone neck climber for children of different abilities is going to be put in. Arsenal have narrowly missed out on a first Champions League title as they slipped to an agonising defeat to PSG on penalties. The Premier League champions got the perfect start with an early opener, but PSG levelled. And we'll see fresher weather today as the recent heat gives way to cooler temperatures and the odd rain shower. Today's temperatures much closer to the average for this time of year. That's the latest from Get Radio News. I'm Liz Whittaker.
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1: with Rich Smith. Of course, on the magnificent Winnie and Wilbur series, it's Corky Paul. Good morning, Corky.
2: Good morning, good morning. Hi, from a very hot and sunny Greece.
1: Oh, well, oh, thanks for that. Straight off the bat, thanks for that. If you see the weather here, it's just turned autumnal like that. It is
2: nice, a lovely. Nice. We like low temperatures. Anyway.
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4: The UK's largest train operator is now owned by the public. The Transport Secretary, Heidi Alexander, says the nationalisation of Govia Thameslink Railway is a defining moment in the reform of our train systems. GTR services carry more passengers than any other operator in the UK, accounting for one in every six train journeys in Britain. Arsenal have missed out on a Premier League and Champions League double after losing on penalties to reigning European champions PSG. Staying with football, and Brighton and Hove Albion are playing in the Women's FA Cup final for the first time this afternoon. They'll take on Women's Super League champions Manchester City. The Foreign Secretary will travel to China and India this week as the UK seeks to strengthen relations with both countries. Yvette Cooper will meet Chinese Vice President Han Jiang and Foreign Minister Wang Yi in Beijing on Tuesday before travelling to Delhi to meet her Indian counterpart. And a tiny species of bird, the Dartford Warbler, is making a comeback in the UK after previously being on the brink of extinction. That's the latest from Radio News Hub. I'm John Collins. Get
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1: 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So therefore, there is a benefit both to employee and employer in potentially considering those kind of extra support benefits at times of crisis. 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
10: Public is now back in control of the UK's largest train operator, as Liz Whittaker reports.
11: One in every six train journeys in the UK happens on a Govia Thameslink railway service. It runs Southern Thameslink, Great Northern and Gatwick Express routes across South East England and further afield. They'll now sit under the government's newly formed Great British Railways, which Transport Secretary Heidi Alexander says will put passengers first, fix what's broken and deliver a railway people can rely on.
10: Whether you've loved the heat this week or struggled with a sweaty night, the heat wave looks to be over. Temperatures are back down much closer to normal levels for the time of year, and there could even be some rain today. Thermometers hit a record-breaking 35 degrees Celsius in the southeast. The Metropolitan Police has carried out an internal investigation into five of its royalty and specialist protection officers after reported allegations of misogynistic behaviour. And Arsenal narrowly missed out on a first Champions League title as they slipped a defeat to PSG. That's the latest from Radio News Hub. I'm John Collins. Get
3: 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Weekend afternoons with Michael Lyons Jewellers in Witney. 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
1: Every other Thursday from 9, Rich and Deadly throw anecdotes, musical indifference, interviews with Oxfordshire's music scene, past and present, into the Melting Pot.
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0: Weekend afternoons with Michael Lines Jewellers in Witney. 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
7: 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Probably the oldest landlord in Oxfordshire, so I say. And we're still putting the fun on the plate.
6: Dine and unwind at the Chequers. 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
8: The UK's largest train operator is now owned by the public. The Transport Secretary, Heidi Alexander, says the nationalisation of Govia Thameslink Railway is a defining moment in the reform of our train systems. GTR services carry more passengers than any other operator in the UK, accounting for one in every six train journeys in Britain. Arsenal have missed out on a Premier League and Champions League double after losing on penalties to reigning European champions PSG. Staying with football, and Brighton and Hove Albion are playing in the Women's FA Cup final for the first time this afternoon. They'll take on Women's Super League champions Manchester City. The Foreign Secretary will travel to China and India this week as the UK seeks to strengthen relations with both countries. Yvette Cooper will meet Chinese Vice President Han Jiang and Foreign Minister Wang Yi in Beijing on Tuesday before travelling to Delhi to meet her Indian counterpart. And a tiny species of bird, the Dartford Warbler, is making a comeback in the UK after previously being on the brink of extinction. That's the latest from Radio News Hub. I'm John Collins. Get
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10: Premier League champions Arsenal are putting European heartbreak to one side as the club's open top bus parade winds through the streets of North London. Mikel Arteta's title-winning team began their near six-mile route at 2 p.m, just 18 hours after their Champions League heartbreak against Paris Saint-Germain on penalties. It's thought around 500,000 Gunners fans are outlining the streets. Elsewhere, French police have arrested nearly 800 people after violent disorder broke out across Paris and other cities following Paris Saint-Germain's victory. Interior Minister Laurent Nunez said 57 police officers were injured as some fans set fires, vandalised shops and caused damage in the streets. And social media star KSI has announced he's leaving the YouTube collective Sidemen. The Britain's Got Talent judge said he needs to focus on his health and fixing his work-life balance. From Radio News Hub, I'm Grace McIntosh. Get
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1: 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And so therefore there is a benefit both to employee and employer in potentially considering those kind of extra support benefits at times of crisis. And there are lots of and also keeps the money moving around in our

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10: Premier League champions Arsenal are putting European heartbreak to one side as the club's open-top bus parade winds through the streets of North London. Mikel Arteta's title-winning team began their near 6-mile route at 2 p.m, just 18 hours after their Champions League heartbreak against Paris Saint-Germain on penalties. It's thought around 500,000 Gunners fans are outlining the streets. Elsewhere, French police have arrested nearly 800 people after violent disorder broke out across Paris and other cities following Paris Saint-Germain's victory. Interior Minister Laurent Nunez said 57 police officers were injured as some fans set fires, vandalised shops and caused damage in the streets. And social media star KSI has announced he's leaving the YouTube collective Sidemen. The Britain's Got Talent judge said he needs to focus on his health and fixing his work-life balance. From Radio News Hub, I'm Grace McIntosh.
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9: Arsenal fans paint the town red, literally, as hundreds of thousands lined the streets of North London to celebrate the club winning the Premier League. Mikel Arteta's title-winning team began their near six-mile route at 2 p.m, just 18 hours after their Champions League heartbreak against Paris Saint-Germain on penalties. Elsewhere, Manchester City have completed a domestic double with a 4-0 Women's FA Cup final win over Brighton at Wembley. The win marks their first major trophy since losing the final to Chelsea 4 years ago. Heavy rains threatened to delay the search for two people missing in a flooded cave in Laos. It's after the rescue of five other people who were trapped underground for more than a week. And social media star and Britain's Got Talent judge KSI has announced he's leaving the YouTube collective The Sidemen. The 32-year-old says he needs to focus on his health. That's the latest from Radio News Hub. I'm Grace McIntosh.
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3: 60s, 70s, there's a couple of games, even earlier actually, there's a couple of board games in particular that seem to prompt memories for people, and one of them is that. 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We have lots of older versions of Monopolies, which is nice. And then there's games like Tri-Tactics. There's all sorts. But what's really lovely is seeing people see the game and clock exactly that memory that you've just described, which is them playing it with their grandparents when they were younger.
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2: Which, incidentally, I didn't turn up for any of my exams. 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So I don't have a single qualification. And I went straight into recording and engineering and got signed to EMI in 79. Straight, you know, first professional recording experience in the studio tour at Abbey Road. How about that?
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3: 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It's SOS Your Life. Wow. 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
9: Gambling among young people is on the rise. A survey by Nationwide has found one in four young people gamble to pay their bills. Mark Vice is from the specialist helpline GamCare. He says free help is available.
10: Our advisors are specially trained and we can help people set up, for example, practical blocking tools like those offered by Gamban and BetBlocker that stop access to gambling sites and help people register with GamStop that will help to self-exclude.
9: Manchester City have completed a domestic double with a 4-0 Women's FA Cup final win over Brighton at Wembley. It's their first FA Cup win since 2020 and comes just 3 weeks after City ended Chelsea's 6-year reign at the top of the Women's Super League. And social media star KSI says he's leaving the YouTube collective The Sidemen. The Britain's Got Talent judge, whose real name is Olajide Olatunji, says he needs more time to focus on fixing his work-life balance. From Radio News Hub, I'm Grace McIntosh.
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